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1: What's up? It's Brian G. Hanging out with you on a Saturday. All weekend long, we got your throwbacks on the way. Bell Biv DeVoe with Poison. Got Ja Rule and Living It Up. And Tupac with Dear Mama. We are celebrating America's 250th birthday. 4th of July next weekend, which is crazy. I didn't realize it was coming up that fast. 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

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What's up? It's Brian G. Are you in the car right now? 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

0: 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Busta Rhymes, I Know What You Want, and Jade, Don't Walk Away. In about 3 minutes, Sugar.
1: Yo, man.
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2: You made her catch you?
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0: For throwbacks on the way, Fat Joe and Ashanti, What's Love, got Outkast. Well, hey, and Dr. Dre and Snoop Dogg, nothing but a G thing. Of course, Snoop Dogg, part of the iHeartRadio Music Festival in Las Vegas, September 18th and 19th, T-Mobile Arena. Got Cardi B, Snoop. You never know who's going to show up. Once-in-a-lifetime collaborations, and Snoop has collabed with a lot of people. He's dropping something with Chaka Khan that weekend. So who knows? You never know who's going to be there. AXS.com, if you want to be there, make a trip out to Vegas. 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So if you ain't going to make your way out to Vegas, you ain't got to miss it. 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

0: Booptown 101.5, throwbacks, hip-hop, and R&B. What's up, Brian G? Hanging out with you on a Saturday. Got your throwbacks on the way. DJ Cool, let me clear my throat. Got Mary J. Blige, I'll be without you. And Coolio, Gangster's Paradise. I was recently informed by somebody who works at the radio station that there are people who are afraid to come talk to me. They said it's because I come across as if I'm always super busy, like I'm always running. And then they're also afraid of the sarcasm that they might get back if they talk to me. Now, I am very sarcastic, so that's probably going to happen. And I am always, like, going somewhere with purpose. But that doesn't mean you should, like, be afraid to speak to me. That's crazy talk. Oh, are people afraid to talk to you? Why do you think that is? Hit me up. Instagram, Facebook, X, at the Brian Grimes. Catch me in the studio. 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You can talk to me. Why are people afraid to talk to you?
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0: 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Are people afraid to talk to you and why? Brianna.
1: This is going to sound a little vain, but I'm like intimidatingly pretty. So people don't like to come. I make people nervous and like intimidate them.
0: I'm going to say that's why they don't talk to me too.
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0: 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What's up, Brian G? Rolling with you on a Saturday and all weekend long. We got your throwbacks on the way. Got Lil' Kim and 50 Cent, Magic Stick, Missy Elliott, and Work It and TLC with Baby, Baby, Baby. So it was brought to my attention that there are people in the building that don't like to talk to me or are afraid to talk to me. They think I'm always moving with a purpose, so they don't want to interrupt me, and they think they're going to get a lot of sarcasm out of me. So are there people that are afraid to talk to you, and why? Nina.
1: Yeah, this is really weird. I talk to myself. Like, if someone's in the grocery store in the same aisle as me, I'll be like, oh, no way, this is BOGO, and there's nobody with me. Like, I talk to myself on a regular basis. But it's more like, I don't know, not like I have multiple personalities, but just like, oh, my God. So people are like, I'm not talking to that crazy lady.
0: I didn't even want to stop you because you were talking to yourself. I totally feel that. I talk to myself all the time, like literally nonstop. I think probably no exaggeration, I talk to myself more than I talk to other people. I have longer conversations with myself than I have with other people. And I'm not afraid to talk to myself. And since people are afraid to talk to me, I might as well talk to myself. And here I am talking to myself.
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Keeping you rolling through your Saturday night. I'm Roxy Romeo with T.I. Whatever You Like. That's coming up in just minutes. But first, let's get into KC and JoJo Now on My Life.

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0: 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Happy Saturday to you. Hope you are having a great weekend. And of course, you know I am here for you. I got all your favorite throwbacks lines of Mark Morrison, Return of the Mac is coming up, plus Lil Wayne Lollipop and Dr. Dre and iHeartRadio Music Festival artist Snoop Dogg with the next episode. And the night is still young, okay? 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

0: 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Coming your way in just a few minutes. Going to kick out more of your favorite throwbacks with Lil Jon Get Low. Plus, I got Biggie with More Money, More Problems. I'm Roxy Romeo and ASAP Rocky. He is being accused of disrespecting Rihanna. While he was in Phoenix for a tour stop, he paused and said this. Take a listen.
1: Thank God y'all didn't know me when I was single, because I would have f***ed out you if you was pregnant.
0: And in another video, while in the middle of performing a song, he looked at a fan and said this.
2: Touch me, baby girl. Oh, she fine as
0: So as you can imagine, after that, rumors have started swirling that there is trouble in paradise in the Fenty household. And of course, the comments came rolling in. One person said, ASAP Rocky must have forgot who he's dating the way he's so comfortable with disrespecting Rihanna. He needs to be put in his place. Another person said, ASAP Rocky must be trying real hard to end up single. I get entertaining fans comes with the territory, but there's a fine line between putting on a show and deadass disrespecting your relationship. And a third person, it's funny hearing women scream for checks notes. ASAP Rocky, while he's performing a rap song, he's always been a corny-ass rapper. I refuse to believe he has black fans. The biggest thing I know him for is marrying Rihanna. I do agree with the first comment. ASAP Rocky really must have forgotten who he's dating. Personally, I don't think Rihanna is the type of woman that's going to accept that disrespect, but I also think that Rihanna is going to keep private matters private. So she going to handle ASAP Rocky, but behind closed doors, is what I think.
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1: There is no arguing it. You know, the biggest show of the year, hands down, is that R&B tour with Chris Brown and Usher. And everybody wants to go. And we want to make sure that you are there to experience it. All right, VIP. Got details coming up after 50. 21 questions next. I'm Roxy Romeo. First, let's get into TLC now with Waterfalls.

0: Uptown 101.5 Throwbacks, Hip Hop and R&B. Keeping you rolling through your Saturday night. You're hanging out with your girl, Roxy Romeo. On the way for you, I got more of your favorite throwbacks lined up with Aaliyah, Are You That Somebody? Also, Tupac Changes and Chris Brown with Run It. And will Chris perform that at the R&B tour? Well, we want to make sure that you are there to find out, all right? As we celebrate Black Music Month, you know it is coming to an end. 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The R&B tour, Chris Brown, Usher, September 25th. It is going down. 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And you will also head backstage to meet Chris and Usher in person, okay? 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

0: Hooptown 101.5. Coming up in just a few minutes, Shaggy Boombastic is kicking off more of your favorite throwbacks. Plus, iHeartRadio Music Festival artist Snoop Dogg will drop it like it's hot. I'm Roxy Romeo, and I said it before, and I will say it again. New York City Mayor Zohran Mamdani is making mayors across the country look so bad. He has not even been in office for 6 months and has done so much already to make life more affordable for New York City residents. He is making headlines once again because the New York City Rent Guideline Board just approved his proposal to freeze rent for 1 million apartments. This affects 1 to 2 year leases, and this is something that Mamdani campaigned for. This is set to take effect on October 1st through September 30th, 2027. It is the first time that a 2-year rent freeze has ever been approved in New York City. In February, Mamdani appointed 6 of the board members to ensure that his measure would pass. The apartments make up about 27% of housing across New York City's 5 boroughs. So, yeah, you know, if Mamdani can make these decisions to make life more affordable for residents, why can't other mayors? That's my question.
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0: Hometown 101.5, throwbacks, hip-hop and R&B. Holding you down on your Saturday, I'm Roxy Romeo. Coming up in just a few minutes, next with Too Close is on the other side, kicking off more of your favorite throwbacks, plus Nelly, Country Grammar, and Montel Jordan. This is how we do it. And I have to say, my heart is absolutely breaking for so many Haitians in our country right now, because on Thursday, the Supreme Court voted 6-3 to end temporary protective status for more than 330,000 Haitian nationals, which means once that expires, they are in jeopardy of being deported if they do not have another way to stay legally. I do need to salute Justice Elena Kagan, Sonia Sotomayor, Ketanji Brown Jackson, because they did what the other justices would not do. They wrote it down. They put on record, okay, the vile, nasty, racist things that Donald Trump said about Haitians. So this is not a decision that's unbiased, okay? This definitely has to do with race. Just truly heartbreaking. If you don't know what I'm talking about, head over to our Black Information Network, BINnews.com. That full story is on there for you, and you can see for yourself what he said.
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0: nowadays, everybody wanna talk like they got something to say, but nothing comes out when they move their lips. 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
1: 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Keeping you rolling these Saturday night, Roxy Romeo. On the way, I got more of your favorite throwbacks with Akon. I wanna love you. Plus, the Fugees, ready or not, and this is just all bad. So Dwayne Wade's eldest son, Zaire, has been arrested and is facing serious legal trouble. He was taken into custody after police responded to a home around 5:30 in the morning following a 911 call about a woman screaming. And when they arrived, they found Zaire and a woman, and the woman had lacerations on her face and body. Zaire was booked on suspicion of felony domestic violence, criminal threats, and false imprisonment. An emergency protective order was also issued. Zaire posted $50,000 bond and was released that day. The case is expected to be reviewed by the LA County District Attorney's Office. So far, no comments have been released by Zaire, his father, or any of their legal team.
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0: 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Keeping you rolling with you Saturday night on Roxy Romeo. TLC No Scrubs is on the way. Also got Kanye and Jamie Foxx with Gold Digger inside more of your favorite throwbacks. And if you are a Bed Bath & Beyond fan, okay, and who isn't, all right, do not miss out on this. 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

0: Uptown 101.5 Throwbacks, Hip Hop and R&B. I'm Roxy Romeo holding you down. On the other side, Tupac and Dr. Dre, California Love is kicking off more of your favorite throwbacks. Plus, I got The Weeknd with The Hills. So, Pastor Jamal Bryan. So, this is the pastor that went viral for sparking the Target boycott. He's facing a lot of backlash right now. So, the mother of his son, LaToya Shanti Odom, is calling him out for failing to show up emotionally and financially for their son. LaToya claims that Bryan has never been present in their son's life, who is almost 11 years old at this point. She also claims that the last payment that she received for him was $96. The most heartbreaking part of what she said is that she took her son at just 2 years old to Atlanta to see Bryan because the son asked to see him and Bryan wouldn't touch him. She said it was just a staring contest. Supposedly, this was a private matter that has now been made public. Bryan has not commented, but he better. Okay, you have all the time in the world to talk about everything else. Let's talk about these allegations, all right? You are supposed to be a man of God. I'm just saying, what's going on?
1: July.
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Uptown 101.5, throwbacks, hip-hop and R&B. I know life is life right now, so if you could use some extra cash in your pocket, we might be able to help you out. I got details after 50 in the club next.

0: 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Hooptown 101.5. Keeping those good vibes going on your Saturday night. I'm Roxy Romeo. Hope you are enjoying your weekend. Stay close because I do have more music on the way for you. And if you are just tuning in, welcome. TLC Creep is coming up to kick off more of your favorite throwbacks, plus Lil Wayne, Miss Officer, and Ice Cube. It was a good day. And hopefully you have been trying, all right, to get your hands on this $2,500 with our 250K USA giveaway. If you have not, it is definitely not too late because we are back at it on Monday once again. We give you four chances, all right, 8 a.m., 11 a.m., 2 p.m., and 5 p.m. You're going to hear a keyword at the top of each of those hours, and you have to enter it on our station website, all right? 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

0: Spokane's Hooptown 101.5. Roxy Romeo holding you down, hoping to close out your Saturday night. I do have more of your favorite throwbacks on the way for you with Fab and Tamia into you, plus Boyz II and I'll Make Love to You. So more news about Nancy Guthrie has been reported. So supposedly, someone is now claiming to know who abducted her, and this time the sender says they have video evidence. So according to an email sent to TMZ, the person claims to have a phone hidden in a secure location containing a short video that allegedly shows Guthrie with one of her kidnappers on the day on what may have been the day she died, along with photos and identifying details. The sender is demanding that TMZ pay one Bitcoin for the phone's password, but TMZ is pushing for proof first. And they also turned the information over to the FBI. So is this real, or is this a scammer just trying to get some money is the question.
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1: 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You play a part of the G Biz. I got one word for you. Yeah. Don't that remind you of the good times? Usher, Lil Jon, the Luda, right here with that.
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0: 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Yeah. We re-signed Al Horford. Who cares? He's old as hell. Yeah, I said it. He older than dirt. But Yaxel? My guy Yaxel Lindenborg just might be able to help. 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

0: 5 throwbacks, hip-hop, and R&B. GB is in here. It's throwback hip-hop and R&B. Now, listen, man, in today's day and age, I hope you're staying informed. This week alone, we had how many damn earthquakes? Shout-out to my folks in Venezuela. A whole lot of prayers up. Shout-out to my folks over in Northern California. There was a big one up there, too. Yeah, I believe it was in Japan, Taiwan, somewhere over there for sure. It was damn near a whole tidal wave in the Pacific Ocean. Regardless, my point is, you got to know these things, people. There's only one place I get my news from, the BIN, the Black Information Network, first 24/7 fully confidential news source that is strictly for you and yours. Make sure you lock in today. Type it in your search bar, because they ain't going to sell you no gas. They're going to tell you straight, real, raw, and uncut. That's why I get my news from there and there only, the BIN.
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0: 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Throwback hip hop and R&B. You play a partner, G Biz. Shaggy was tripping on this one. How you forgot you gave her a key, bruh? Here's It Wasn't Me.
1: Yo, man.
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1: Open up, man.
2: What do you want, man?
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1: I don't know how I let this happen.
2: With who?
1: The girl next door, you know? I don't know what to do.
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0: 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You play it by the G-Biz. 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Yes, we're taking it back to the desert, baby. And you got your first chance to get tickets coming up real soon. So make sure you are ready. Of course, Capital One cardholders are going to have the first shot to make it happen. It's about to go down. Make sure you stay locked in for the lineup because it is going to be nuts. The iHeartRadio Music Festival is going to be happening real soon out there in Vegas.
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1: 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Shout out to the homie ZZ. That's what he said. I don't know if he's smoking that czar or what. But regardless, he said he like Outkast, so he good with me. Here's Hey Ya.

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1: 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No matter what type of mood you got going on, maybe you just want something for the kids. And we on Kids Bop all day. That's cool. Maybe you got the homies coming over. You want to throw on some West Coast slaps to make sure your barbecue is the function that y'all need when y'all slapping down them dominoes. Or maybe, you know, your parents is coming over. It's OG, yeah, it's OG movement. So all you got to do is go ahead and slide on with some of them golden sounds, maybe a little Anita, a little Aretha Franklin, something that they can vibe to. Regardless, it's a playlist for you on that iHeartRadio app.
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1: 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You play about the G-Biz. You know, my time in college, this was pretty much the soundtrack to everything I had going on. The Yin Yang Twins and Lil Jon, Get Low.

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1: Throwback hip hop and R&B. You play it by the G Biz. A whole lot of folks right now are locked in on the World Cup. Are you doing the same? Because it's a whole lot happening right now. My folks over here from the USA did really, really well until they faced Turkey the other day. They only lost by 1 point there too. But I'm going to tell you like this. They still advancing. It's also a whole lot going on. My folks from the Cape Verde, Ivory Coast. I'm just talking about their women. They fine. But, you know, it's always something in the World Cup for everybody. 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They talk about it right there. So go ahead and dive on in.
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1: 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You play a part in the G-Biz. Shout out to the boy Usher. Him and C Breezy about to go ahead and tear this road up for that R&B tour. Right now, here's a little taste. You don't have to call.

0: 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Throwback hip hop and R&B. You play a partner G Biz. 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Tomorrow morning is your first shot to win yourself a piece of that money. I'm talking about $2,500. 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

0: 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G-Biz in this thing. 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

0: R&B. You play a part of the G-Biz, and my time is up, man. I am out of here, and this is going to be my last show for June, because next week, we are coming back, and it's going to be July, baby. It's in full swing. Summertime is fully underway. Make sure you go ahead and hit me up on Instagram, Snapchat, Twitter, and TikTok at _GBIZNESS. Log in with that G-Biz. Go ahead and hit me with a follow, man. I'll follow you back and show you some love. Until then, peace and love to you and yours, man. Stay blessed.
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1: Take my money when I'm in need. 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

0: 1015. Right, Carrie, we belong together. Nola White hanging with you on this Sunday morning. Got requests on the way with Jay-Z, Can I Get a Plus? T.I. and Justin Timberlake, Dead and Gone, coming up as well. Right now, let's crash out. If you're having a bad weekend, get it up off your chest. Tap that red mic on your iHeartRadio app. Crash out with me. Chris, what you crashing out about, homie?
1: I'm crashing out about my job. I just clocked out of. I was at work today. Yeah, I got this racist-ass white man. And he likes to tell these racist jokes. You know what I'm saying? So I really wanted to give him a piece of my mind, but I couldn't because my supervisor was right there. But if I could have gave him a piece of my mind in my supervisor room right there, I probably would have lost my job today. I would have slapped every tooth out of his mouth.
0: Listen, Chris. I'm really glad you did not slap every tooth out of his mouth. Not because he didn't deserve it, but because I don't want to see you get arrested. This is what you do. Go to HR. If HR don't do nothing, call a lawyer because you're not supposed to deal with that kind of stuff at work. Good luck to you. And please don't get arrested for slapping every tooth out of this man's mouth. Anyway, keep crashing out. Tap that red mic in your iHeartRadio app. Get it up off your chest. Crash all the way out. You can even curse if you need to.
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1: Broadcasting from the Hip Hop Weekly Studios, I'd like to welcome you to another episode of Civic Cypher, where our mission is to foster allyship, empathy, and understanding. I'm your host, Ramses Ja. Big shout out to Q Ward, who is out making the world a better place. That is my partner in crime. That is my brother, and he will be back soon, I promise. But today, it is business as usual, and he has left us in good hands. So let's get to it. Uranium mining on Navajo Nation land began in 1944 to supply the U.S. government with the radioactive ore used in nuclear bombs. About 30 million tons of uranium were extracted by the time operations on the reservation ceased in 1986. The environmental contamination from this effort left much of the Navajo reservation uninhabitable and has had severe health consequences on residents to this day. The reservation is the largest by area in the United States, spanning Arizona, New Mexico, and Utah, and about 170,000 of the approximately 400,000 enrolled members of the Navajo Nation reside within its borders. Many of the rest live in nearby communities whose drinking water has been poisoned by uranium contamination. Now several companies, including Dick Cheney's former mining operation, are amongst those trying to revive uranium extraction in the area. Joining us today to discuss this issue is Anna Rondon. Anna is a tribal member of the Navajo Nation and executive director of the Gallup-based New Mexico Social Justice Equity Institute. All right, Anna, welcome to the show, and thank you for engaging us to discuss this important issue that, you know, I'm sure many people are just being made aware of. I certainly was one of them. So first off, how are you doing today?
2: I'm doing wonderful. This is so exciting to be able to get our stories out to the world, to the universe.
1: Yeah.
2: Thank you, Ramses, for this opportunity.
1: Of course. The pleasure is mine.
2: Yes. Well, I'm Kiaani, Taurine House Clan. Mm-hmm. And I live in a place called Checheltok on Navajo Nation. Yes, and been working on uranium nuclear fuel chain issues since 1977.
1: Okay.
2: When I first got involved, yeah.
1: Okay, so you're not new to this, you're true to this. All right, I love that.
2: Yeah, I met, because of Winona LaDuke, I met her in 77 at the AIM House in Oakland, California.
1: Oh, okay.
2: Where we were schooled there. So, yeah.
1: Got it. I love that.
2: Even with Angela Davis.
1: Yeah.
2: Yeah. We were schooled with a lot of the prominent leaders in the movements, you know. And believe me, we really did a lot in the 70s and helped protect 11 bills that were in Congress that were going to terminate us. Ooh. So the AIM for Freedom Survival School was a pivotal point in my life, and many others that still today we continue to advocate for our treaty rights, human rights, water rights, and basic rights.
1: Okay. All right. I love that. You know, one of the things that, I guess the thrust, the main idea, the premise of this show was born in 2020. What we noticed, Q and myself, my co-host and myself, we noticed that there were a lot of different people out advocating for Black lives. It wasn't just Black people. Everybody came out, right? And, you know, we were in a position to create this program. And so we did. We thought it was necessary that people had access to information to become better allies, right? But another thing that we realized is that, you know, Black people, when it comes to advocating for social justice, Black people are well established in this country in making inroads toward that end. And other communities have been supportive, but left to their own devices, they may not have as strong of a voice or may not have the same political connections, perhaps because of population size, perhaps because of other elements. But we never forgot that they were supporting us in 2020. And so what we did was we created a program where everyone was welcome and we all could advocate for each other, right? And this is kind of a page out of the Rainbow Coalition book. Yeah. And one of the first things that we had to come to terms with is that indeed we broadcast from the unceded ancestral lands of the Akimel Oodham peoples, right? And so honoring the land that we broadcast from and that we live on is very important. And over the years, we've done our best to try to amplify the voices from, you know, Native populations, because their struggles now need to become our struggles because they were supportive of us in this generation. I know that historically speaking, the relationship goes far back, but where we share with, you know, other marginalized groups, it feels like often that we are in a position to do a great deal of amplification for the issues affecting, you know, reservations and tribal lands and things like that. And as often as we can, we do. In fact, recently we had an episode talking about missing and murdered Indigenous women, where one woman was, she was a survivor of that. And so when I say welcome to the show and the pleasure is ours, I do mean that. These issues are American issues. These issues are issues that affect Americans, not hyphenated right. Americans, actual Americans. And right. So this is the most patriotic of a program that we can put on. Now, for folks just coming to this conversation that don't know much about the background, talk a little bit more about these mines kind of becoming disused, I guess. What was the effect of the health effects on the population of the people that worked the mines? I would imagine a lot of Native folks worked in those mines since they were on, you know, reservations, right?
2: Yes, there were Navajo and Laguna Pueblo. Mm-hmm. In fact, Laguna Pueblo has one of the largest uranium mines in the world. Mm. And there's now efforts with the community to do some health impact studies. So that's going on. But for Navajo, also up around Four Corners area, like Shiprock, where all the four states meet, in that area was a massive amount of uranium extraction. And even some of the men would take their wives and families to the mining camps. And so some of the mothers, they would use the water, contaminated water, not knowing it was contaminated with uranium, for the baby formula, or they cook with it, wash with it. The other scenario is when the men would come home from work with uranium dust on their clothes and shoes. And so their wife would wash them and they got sick. The children got sick. So it's a extrapolated poisoning of generations. And in our stories, we were told not to use uranium because we already knew it was dangerous. Uranium was the most oldest element created. For us as Diné, as Navajo, when the earth was created, she made that element and it's for her protection. We demonized uranium, and we're not supposed to demonize it because it's our Earth Mother's protection. You see how powerful it is.
1: Sure.
2: And so we were told not to dig it out because it will bring death, and it's a monster, and it's still killing, and this is just one story for Navajo. One of the most heartbreaking uranium mine waste stories is in India, where the children are playing in the uranium mine waste, deformed. So what we've been doing as well is bringing all these different indigenous folks and different people that work on the anti-nuclear movement, is we share our stories in the We hold the International Uranium Film Festival every year. And so that brings worldwide family together to talk about these stories. Sure. But now the birth cohort study, the Navajo birth cohort study, which was mandated by Congress, had Indian Health Service, ATSDR, Agency for Toxic Registry Disease, Registry, CDC, Navajo Nation, and then the Navajo Nation Department of Health under their community health worker program housed a Navajo birth cohort study. And at that time, I worked there for 4 years. We had a really great team that went out and recruited Navajo pregnant women. And that started in 2013. It's still going on now, the study. Mm-hmm. But when I was there, there was about maybe 700 babies that were born. About 30% were born with high levels of uranium traces in their system.
1: Are these the babies and of now, the miners?
2: That's a good question. Some of them are, so these babies are the grandchildren of the uranium miners.
1: Ooh.
2: So it looks like it's skipping a generation.
1: Okay.
2: So that is still going on. And as the children grow, the uranium increases. So we don't know. We're still learning. You know, the study is still going on. But they're also looking at and understanding, are there any learning disabilities? And will this affect their kidneys, their organs, their lungs, their bones? You know, we don't know. So we're still finding that out.
1: If you're just joining us, Anna Rondon is on with us today discussing uranium mining on the Navajo Nation and the desire to, I guess, resume mining operations. So I already know people are going to want to know what they can do about it. So, you know, make sure that we have that ready for them. But first, before we get there, I want to talk about why these mines exist in the first place. I'm not as familiar as I should be, but I'll say vaguely familiar with the enormous amount of treaty violations that take place with the United States government and the sovereign indigenous lands around the country. And encroachment and, right? So I wonder what legal mechanism exists, if any, to bring these mines onto the Navajo Nation's lands, and if those legal frameworks are still in place to allow these companies to continue, or is this something that can be contested in court?
2: Well, what, so this company called DESA Technologies has been working with our own Navajo EPA director, Stephen Etcity, and another person with the Navajo, Eastern Navajo Agency Land Commission, Leonard Sosi. Those two have been working with the company to enable them to operate to mine uranium mine waste so they can extract the flakes of the uranium from the mine waste. It's insane. And that means that they're going to, it's still going to leave 80% of the mine uranium mine waste there. It's not cleanup. They're making it look like it's cleanup, but it's extractive.
1: Okay.
2: They're mining uranium. And we have a law called the Dene Natural Resources Protection Act of 2005 that prohibits uranium mining, milling, and there's also another law that doesn't allow transportation of uranium on Navajo. However, when we have these sellouts within our own Navajo Nation.
1: Providing cover.
2: This is what we're fighting right now.
1: Sure, yeah.
2: And there's an election happening. And so June 25th at the presidential forum, we're going to bring this up to them.
1: Okay.
2: Publicly. Because this project's not going to happen. And so we have apples, right? Mm-hmm. So those are our two apples, if you know what I'm saying.
1: Okay.
2: Red outside, white inside. You know, they're selling us out.
1: Sure.
2: And so we have those types of our people looking at this, and they're saying that it's cleanup, but it's not. It's extractive. So it's called high pressure slurry ablation. And this process was created up in Wyoming. And so DESA Technologies got a license from the Nuclear Regulatory Commission to do this high pressure slurry ablation in 14 states. The Nuclear Regulatory Commission last year approved this license in 3 weeks, not 1 year, not 2 years, but in 3 weeks. One of the board members of DESA Technologies is a former Nuclear Regulatory Commissioner. DESA Technologies also received money from Valor Investments, and Antonio Gracias, the owner, is a business partner with Elon Musk.
1: Okay.
2: So $33 million from Valor Investments was given to DESA Technologies to mine uranium waste. So it's not only this company, but it's a whole takeover again with this nuclear cartel on Navajo. We cannot allow this. It's not going to happen. There's a lot more to this, and that we want other tribes too of those 14 states not to fall for this gimmick.
1: Okay.
2: Because they're looking at the money. It's not, and it's just in a test phase. It's not working.
1: Sure.
2: This high pressure slurry ablation.
1: Okay. Okay.
2: So that's what we're fighting.
1: Yeah. Yeah. No, I get it. So is it the case that well, I want to circle back to the second part, or I guess the first part I said. What is it that people can do to support? I want to say this a few times throughout the show. How can people get involved? You know, how can folks make a difference?
2: Well, we do have a Facebook page. It's called DODA, D-O-O-D-A, which means no in Navajo. DODA DESA, D-I-S-A is the company. And we got two videos on there, webinar recorded videos. Right now, what we're pushing for, and we have our some of our volunteer lawyers drafting letters to the Nuclear Regulatory Commission that we could use publicly to demand a full environmental impact statement.
1: Okay.
2: Not they provided a generic impact statement to the company. So, yeah.
1: Got it.
2: I just lost my train of thought.
1: Oh, no. We're just trying to make sure people know how they can get involved.
2: So
1: support.
2: Yeah. So there's that. If they can go on there. But if they keep monitoring our Facebook page, they'll have the information. But there's a lot on that Facebook page.
1: Okay.
2: DODA DESA.
1: Okay. Very good.
2: And yes.
1: Okay. So another thing, it popped into my mind. You mentioned how this has affected, you know, children, Native children, right? And I wonder if this is something that can be passed on genetically, but I know that this is something that can be passed on via environmental factors, right? Children playing, you know, on, you know, You mentioned wives washing clothes and getting sick. So children playing in houses on the carpets, I would imagine that those environmental factors could get children sick as well. And then I got to thinking, what about animals? Because I know that, you know, where I live, there's reservations, little pockets all over the place. And so a lot of times people will kind of keep their own animals there. Has there been anything about animals and like the foods that, you know, people eat and that sort of thing that you know?
2: Yes, great question. Okay. You're smart.
1: All right, thank you. I appreciate
2: yes,
1: it.
2: There's a there's a study by the Northern Arizona University by Professor Jamie Ingram mm-hmm. and Dr. Tommy Rock. He's our very own Navajo environmental scientist from a contaminated area, Monument Valley area. But they've done studies in the western part of the reservation near Flagstaff area. But on the communities like Cameron, they're heavily impacted by uranium mining. Mm-hmm. And Kayenta out in that community as well. But they've been doing studies on the forage out there.
1: Okay.
2: And to see if the uptake of the grass and other forage was uptake into the sheep or the livestock, cows or horses. Sure. So the study is out and there is some contamination that the sheep are getting. So that study is still going on.
1: Okay.
2: One of the most horrific impacts of livestock contamination, which really hurt a lot of families and our economy, was the 1979 uranium dam spill. It's not a spill, it's a catastrophe. But July 16th, 1979, that in Church Rock, which is about 10 miles east of Gallup, New Mexico, United Nuclear had a dam holding all this nuclear waste, toxic soup. And there was a crack, and they already knew about the crack, but for some reason, they didn't try to fix it. So one morning, early in the morning, that's when the dam broke, and there's, you know, people get up early and they start herding sheep. Mm. And so some of them were in the arroyo when it was going down, and their feet got burnt. The sheep got contaminated as well and got burnt. So the state says, oh, it's okay, it's not that contaminated, but the sheep were starting to be born with deformities.
1: Really?
2: Some with no wool, some with too many legs, no eyes. And so I remember we tried to get some sheep out there. This is like maybe 15 years after, but the sheep we got had a contaminated liver, so we couldn't even eat it. So, you know, that was in the 80s with my mom. And so that was like, what, 6 years after. Mm. So after the uranium catastrophe. Now, remember, 79, I believe it was March. That's when Three Mile Island happened, that catastrophe.
1: Yeah.
2: So they got all the attention and they got trust funds. They got all kinds of help. But for our people, nothing. Nothing, even still today. So that uranium, 98 million gallons of toxic soup went down the Pearl River all the way to Holbrook and then down to the Little Colorado River, all the way to Los Angeles. That's how far they traced it. So you're right. This issue is everyone's issue.
1: Yeah.
2: Because it doesn't stay on the reservation.
1: Of course not.
2: Yeah.
1: If you're just tuning in with us, Anna Rondon is with us discussing uranium mining and the desire to resume uranium mining and how dangerous that is on the Navajo reservation and other reservations around the country. Now, you're talking about these sheep's being born with these deformities and whatnot. I would imagine that much of our physiology is very similar. I guess for folks that don't know, how dangerous is depleted uranium? Like, does that, do those birth defects make their way into people too?
2: Depleted uranium. Yeah, that started here in New Mexico too at Socorro.
1: Okay.
2: They were testing depleted uranium little missiles, because depleted uranium is harder than lead. It's dense. And so in Socorro, they were testing depleted uranium for weapons. And so in 1990, March 5th, 1990, that's when the Bush administration launched the first depleted uranium bombs in Iraq. Mm. The Persian Gulf, Desert Storm. And so that's another, to me, it's nuclear weapons, because there's a film we did on that depleted uranium and how it's impacting people in Iraq.
1: I recently watched a film. It's funny, I watched a film. It's called Chernobyl. It's on HBO. And it was like a docuseries. And what it was it really showed the collapse of the Soviet Union and what led to that collapse. Of course, you know, we now know that the Chernobyl plant exploded and there was a rush to like cover it up or contain information and that sort of thing. But the people weren't warned about the risk of contamination and they had no idea the effects it would have on them. And so it follows a bunch of different folks. And it's, you know, it's based on real events and real people, indeed. Mostly it's still, you know, film. But, you know, they have stories just like the ones that you're saying. And one of the things that is heartbreaking, having worked in this capacity now for several years, is just how precious some groups feel to this government and just how disposable other groups feel to this government. And I would imagine that that feeling of being disposable might be something that is prevalent in tribal communities, especially after situations like the one you described and many others that we're not even talking about today, where the data is there, the evidence is there, there is a systemic element at play, and there is a stunning silence from, you know, the people responsible for it, be it the government or otherwise. And I would imagine that in this case and in other cases, you know, and I know historically speaking, you know, tribes have done their best to litigate and, you know, advocate for their own rights and their own sovereignty and whatnot. And, you know, it's a people going up against a monster of a machine. And so, you know, my heart breaks hearing stories of babies being born, you know, without bones, I would imagine. That's probably where the jellyfish, you know, terminology comes from. And when I look at, you know, the Chernobyl explosion and how there's this well-produced documentary, the one thing that I notice is that those are white Christian people. They're Russian. They speak a different language. But, you know, I think that it might be a little easier for certain folks to see the humanity in that crisis. And again, the fact that when it comes to conversations like the one you and I are having happened repeatedly throughout history in this country's short history, you know, the Native people have been here for 20,000 years. I say this all the time. And this country is 250 years old. Yours makes no difference. And the fact that the Native populations are so often dismissed is very heartbreaking. And so, again, I appreciate you giving folks some way of tapping in and engaging. So one more time, the Facebook page was D-O-O-D-A?
2: D-A,
1: that's it.
2: DISA, D-I-S-A, DODA, DISA.
1: DESA. Okay.
2: Yeah. Doda Dessa.
1: Perfect. To stream additional content or to download entire episodes, visit CivicCypher.com.
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0: Jay, Umbrella coming up as well. Right now, I got to remind you, in less than a week, America going to turn 250, and we're celebrating with $250,000 in cash. 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Good luck.
1: You're going to love this one. Go, go, go. Here's another throwback. 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

Hoop Town 101.5 Throwbacks, Hip Hop and R&B. Ursher and Alicia Keys, my boo. Dola White hanging with you on this Sunday morning. I've got requests on the way for Pog and Dre, California Love, plus Rihanna and

0: Boomtown 101.5 Throwbacks, Hip Hop and R&B. Ashanti, Foolish. Dola White hanging with y'all on this Sunday morning. Got requests on the way for the Fugees, Ready or Not. Plus, Nelly and Kelly Dilemma coming up as well. Right now, we got to take it back to 96. These are your top five songs on this date from 1996. At number five, Monica, Why I Love You So Much. Number four, Classic. Case, Foxy Brown, Touch Me, Tease Me. Number three, Total, Kissing You. Number two, Bone Thugs, The Crossroads. And the number one song on this date from 1996, Toni Braxton Was On Top, Where You're Making Me High. There you go, your top five from 1996.
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0: Spokane's Hooptown 101.5. The Weekend Hills. Dola White hanging with you on this Sunday morning. Got requests on the way for Ice Cube, It Was a Good Day. Bloods, Mariah Carey, Shake It Off, coming up as well. Right now, it's time to crash out. If you're having a bad weekend, get that up off your chest. Tap that red mic on your iHeartRadio app. Crash out with me. Michael, what you crashing out about, homie?
1: So my daughter, Tanti, done came in town, and she done got to argue with my daughter. Make a long story short, called her and told her to shut the up. And it took everything in me to not go over there and fuck her up and do something to her. But I ain't trying to go to jail or nothing like that, man. Like, but that weighing on my conscience, though. And, yeah, I damn sure, for sure, was going to go out there and crash out on her ass, man. On me.
0: Let me tell you something, Michael. I'm glad you used restraint because we don't put our hands on women. Having said that, if a woman walks into my house and talks to my daughter crazy like that, you've lost access forever to my daughter. You ain't coming to no birthday parties. You ain't coming to no graduations. None of that. You have lost access forever because I cannot trust you to be a calm, safe human being around my daughter. I appreciate you crashing out. You can keep crashing out about whatever it is you need to. Tap that red mic on your iHeartRadio app. Crash all the way out. Get it up off your chest. You can even curse if you need to.
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0: 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It's time for round two of Random Ass Trivia for no damn reason, for absolutely nothing. 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Got In Vogue, My Lovin' on the way after Juvenile.
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0: 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Who is this?
1: Alexia.
0: Alexia, are you ready to play random ass trivia for no damn reason, for absolutely nothing?
1: Yes, sir.
0: All right, here's how it works. I'm going to ask you a random ass trivia question. If you get the answer wrong, you win absolutely nothing. However, you get the answer right, you also win absolutely nothing. Do you understand?
1: Yes, sir.
0: All right, Alexia, here's your question. Drake and Future's Way Too Sexy samples what 1990s hit?
1: I don't know it.
0: Not even going to take a guess. The correct answer is Right Said Fred, I'm Too Sexy. So you didn't get that right, which means you won absolutely nothing.
1: Uh-oh.
0: But it doesn't really matter. You wouldn't win anything anyway, so who really cares? Thank you so much for playing, Alexia.
1: Alrighty.
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1: Everyone sees me as a football player, but before anything else, I'm human. 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

0: 105. Hey, Connie Snoop, I want to love you. Dola White hanging with you on this Sunday morning. I've got requests on the way for Pac Changes, plus Aaliyah, Try Again coming up as well. Right now, it's a few days left in June, and we're celebrating the entire month because it's Black Music Month. 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

0: Coming up, I'll run down the top five songs on this date from 1997. 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

0: Back to Bob and R&B. 50, 21 questions. Dola White hanging with you on this Sunday morning. Got requests on a wave of Montel Jordan. This is how we do it. Plus, Lil Jon Get Low coming up as well. Right now, let's take it back to 97. These were your top five songs on this date from 1997. And number five, I love this one. Blackstreet, Don't Leave Me. Number four, it says the Refugee Camp All-Stars, but let's be real. This was a Lauryn Hill song. The Sweetest Thing by the air quote Refugee Camp All-Stars. It's really by Lauryn Hill. Number three, 112 Cupid, number two, Erykah Badu, Next Lifetime. And the number one song on this date in 1997, Changing Faces, Get Out. There you go, your top five from 1997.
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0: Dolla White hanging with you on this Sunday morning. I've got requests on the way for Snoop Dogg, Drop It Like It's Hot. Plus, we'll crash out one more time. 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

0: A throwback to hip-hop and R&B. Snoop Dogg, Pharrell, drop it like it's hot. Dolawite hanging with you on this Sunday morning. Got requests out of way for Bell Biv DeVoe, Boys and Plus. Nelly EI coming up as well, but right now it's time to crash out. If you're having a bad weekend, get that up off your chest. 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Nicole, what you crashing out about?
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0: Spokane's Hooptown 101.5. Who is this?
1: This is Princess.
0: Princess, are you ready to play random ass trivia for no damn reason, for absolutely nothing?
1: Yeah.
0: All right, here's how it works. I'm going to ask you a random ass trivia question. If you get the answer wrong, you win absolutely nothing. However, if you get the answer right, you also win absolutely nothing. Do you understand?
1: Yeah.
0: All right, Princess, here's your question. It's an easy one. What was Neo so sick of?
1: Love songs, so tired of tears.
0: Yeah, all you had to say was love songs. You did it. You won. You got it right. Congratulations.
1: Ah!
0: You won absolutely nothing, but you got the answer right. You made your family proud. That's what matters most. Thank you so much for playing, Princess.
1: I'm happy.
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0: nowadays, everybody wanna talk like they got something to say, but nothing comes out when they move their lips, just a bunch of gibberish. 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
1: 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Dre and M forgot about Dre. Dola White hanging with you on this Sunday morning. I've got requests on the way for Mary J. Blige, Be Without You. If you got a request, hit me up. Tap that red mic on your iHeartRadio app. Leave that request right there. Right now it's TLC.

0: throwbacks, hip-hop and R&B. Mary J. Blige, be without you. Dolla White hanging with you on this Sunday morning. Got requests on the way for Ice Cube, You Can Do It. Plus, Akon, Don't Matter, coming up as well. Right now, I got to remind you, it is still June. It is still Black Music Month. We are still celebrating. Check us out all this month to hear your favorite artists talk about what music means to them. Plus, this is the crazy part. You can win a trip to see Usher and Chris Brown on tour. We're going to fly you and a friend to L.A. where we're going to hook you up with everything, including reserve premium seats to the show. And best of all, you'll go backstage to meet Chris Brown and Usher. That's insane. All thanks to Live Nation, Chris Brown, and Usher. 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Be on your way to L.A. to hang with Chris Brown and Usher. So do everything I just said. Good luck.
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0: Spokane's Hoop Town 101.5. Ja Rule, Ashanti, always on time. Dola White hanging with you on this Sunday morning. Got requests on the way for Jay, Don't Walk Away, plus Cam'ron, A. Ma coming up as well. Right now, let's take it back to 98. These were your top five songs on this date from 1998. At number five, I don't remember this, Mariah Carey, My All. Number four, I used to tell people John B. was my cousin just because we was both white dudes. Anyway, John B., They Don't Know was your number four song. Number three, Janet Jackson, I Get Lonely. Number two, Next, Too Close. And the number one song on this date in 1998, Brandy and Monica were on top with A Boy Is Mine. There you go, your top five from 1998.
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1: Curtis South. 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

0: 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Hit him with the Shaggy a little bit. You know what this is. Big Von trying to hold it down for you. Wishing a big happy birthday to Miss Cheska out there. Love you to death. The rest of y'all need some holla at me. I ain't done with you. Crazy Kanye coming up right after this.
1: 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She did it again.

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Want to buy him a drink a little bit. Shout out to my man Jerry Chan out there. Happy birthday to your brother. I love you. Happy birthday to Tish. And happy birthday to anybody I didn't get the chance to say what's up to. Hit me up so I can get you some of this love. I got California love coming. I got

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Throwbacks, hip-hop, and R&B. Hit them with a little bit of California love. I'm not done. I got Fabulous coming up. A little bit of Eminem. And today we want to do I Want to Know. Something you want to hear. You might

0: It's hip-hop and R&B. Hooptown 101.5. Doing a little bit of Fabulous Son of Man. Sunday's going down. Don't forget, when it kick back in the morning, when the morning show come back, it's going to make you some money, some concert tickets. But you don't have to wait. 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Don't move.
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0: doing this slow motion, saying rest in peace, Soldier Slim on that thing. You know what it is, Sunday's putting it down, little TLC coming up, KC and JoJo. 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
1: Give it to him all my life. 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Happy birthday, Jerry Chan. Happy birthday, Tandy. Happy birthday, Trish. And happy birthday to Miss Cheska out there. Let's hit him with the birthday song real quick.

0: 101.5, throwbacks, hip-hop, and R&B. Can't go wrong when you get on that Usher Raymond. That's how Sunday's supposed to be, man. I got a little Janet coming, Aaliyah, and when we hit your Dr. Dre with the next episode, it's going to be some things. And most importantly, big events coming this way. You like tickets, especially like free stuff. I'm going to tell you how to get some just by keeping it locked all right here.
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3: Yeah. 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

0: 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Throwbacks, hip-hop, and R&B. Hit them off with the dilemma a little bit, man. Sunday, I got it for you. I got Tupac coming up for you. A little bit of T.I. I'll probably ruin House of Dragons for you. I'm just kidding. That'll start a full fight. I won't do it. But I will tell you how to get some money and some tickets and good stuff. We're going to kick off with the morning show all after this.
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Motown 101.5, throwbacks, hip-hop, and R&B. Smooth grooving it a little bit. Sundays is made for. Happy birthday, everybody celebrating on this wonderful Sunday. Happy birthday to Cheska. Happy birthday to my man Jerry Chan, the ODC. If I miss you, feel free to hit me. I want you to feel all the love. Everybody get some on the Sunday. It's

0: 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Brother 50 Cent doing the 21 questions, sending out the Nin. Uncle Clayton, they love that one. If you ain't seen this week's episode of Raising Canaan, that's out of control. I don't think how much more out of this I could take. Let's talk about some things. Still Drake coming up, a little bit of a jolt. Jennifer Lopez and some joints, maybe some money and some trips, some tickets, all that coming up after this.
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0: Hooptown 101.5, throwbacks, hip-hop, and R&B. The good brother Lil Jon making him use them good knees. Let me get low on it. Ain't nobody done with nothing on a Sunday. Got more money, more problems. It was a good day. Alicia Keys. If you like free money, I'm going to tell you how to get some when the morning show come back. Because I know you want to get some of that cash. I'm going to tell you how to get it. Don't move.
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15 throwbacks, hip hop, and R&B. The West Coast Warlord. Don't get better than Mr. Ice Cube on that thing. You know what it is. Big Von trying to get it right, get it good. Got Killing Me Softly coming up. Classic DMX. And for all those need a little drink on the Sunday, let's get this one for the bartenders. You need something, call me. I get it on for you.

0: 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Throwbacks, hip hop, and R&B. The great DMX, give me that party up on it, man. Sunday is fun day when Big Von's on the radio. Got the hate it, the love it, the gin and the juice. Little bit of Usher and a reminder how you can get that cash when the morning show step in the morning. How you gonna get yours? All info's coming up right after this.
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1: Everyone sees me as a football player, but before anything else, I'm human. 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Just honest conversations about what it means to be alive. I'm Javier El Chicharito Hernández, and this is Learning to be Human. 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